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for Hakat City. It's Saturday. Yes, yes, yes. You survived Monday, Tuesday, Wednesday, Thursday, Friday, all the days that try to kill your vibe, and you're here on Saturday. We hope it's gonna be better. This is the Beat 99.9 FM, the heartbeat of Port Hakat, and I am your radio homegirl, RJ. And this is the only show that's going to give you gossip, love, drama, and truth with no filter. Yes, because we get most of our stories from the news, of course. So, if you are washing, cooking, driving, what else could you be doing? Lying down, yeah, because it's Saturday. We have started. So, turn up your volume. Turn up the volume of your radio. So, make sure you call me, text me. Do not dull my vibes, because I'm here this morning and I'm so excited and I have, like, my energy is 100. So, yes, let's not dull each other's vibes. So, this is the Saturday Showdown. And as usual, we start off with My News Jar, which is 5 trendy stories from My News Jar. So, it's going to be amazing. It's going to be amazing. And I try my best to bring clean and good stories to cleanse our minds from all the negativity of the week. Yes. So, I do not mean to sound like your yoga instructor, but yes, I want everyone's minds to be cleansed from the negativity. Yes. So, we are going to be having a lot of... This show is packed. It's really packed and it's going to be so much fun. A lot of fun. Yes, and we are going to be coming back, but for now, let's go back to some more music. And this one is my personal fave, Worship by Asha Kerr and DJ Snake. Do not go anywhere, stay rooted.

That one was One More Time by Ladipo featuring D.Y.O. This is still the Beat 99.9 FM, the heartbeat of Port Harcourt. And my name is RJ, but you already knew that. Yes. So getting straight into it. We are starting with my first news from the news jar. So this one is Queen, the Queen. So the Queen Consort of England, because I mean, she's not the Queen of England, but she's the Queen Consort of England. Yes, Queen Camilla. I almost said Queen Charlotte. My bad. Queen Camilla reflects on reading forbidden Lady Chatterley's lover under the pillow. So this is a weird thing. For people who read books, I've read this one, and it is, well, it was banned in the US and the UK for about 30 years. Can you imagine that? So yeah, this book was banned because it talked about so romance from a woman's perspective. So at that point in time, in the world, people had not yet understood or started to understand that, yeah, romance is not just for men. It can also come from women. So yeah, that was why it was banned in the US and the UK for 30 years. Just a book, Lady Chatterley's Lover. So yeah, in case you're hearing it for the first time, you can check it out. And in case you're not hearing it for the first time, you can send me a text and tell me what you think about that book. So yeah, send me a text on 0808-548-5999. Yeah. So my next news is Ash. So I don't know if I'm getting her name correctly. Ashi or Ash. She's a musician, so she was too scared to cancel her wedding, and the story became a hit song. So she was the one that sang the song Stop the Wedding. And I don't know if you guys have heard this song. It goes, stop the wedding, stop the wedding, stop the wedding, stop the wedding. So yeah, that was what prompted her to make that song, because she was too scared to cancel her wedding. So I want to know, do you think she just got to her wedding venue and then she just said to the DJ, play the song? I mean, that would be so somehow. I can't say the word I wanted to say on live. Mm-hmm. Okay, I was trying my best to avoid Trump's side of the news, but I mean, he's always here, so let's talk about him. So Trump announces deal for Russian diesel as Zelensky calls it a gift to Putin. So yeah, Ukraine's president Vladimir Zelensky has condemned Donald Trump's announcement of a deal to import Russian diesel into the US. Zelensky called it a gift to Russian President Vladimir Putin that amounts to an investment in a war that must be ended, not prolonged. I agree. The war must be ended, not prolonged. I do not get why people fight wars. I mean, make me the president of all the first world countries, and I mean, war is over. War is over. Okay. That's a really, really amazing one. So when I come back, I'm going to tell you guys two more of my stories from the news jar. But for now, let's head out and listen to more music on the Beat 99.9 FM. And do not forget, my name is RJ.

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Themed: Peaceful Elections, Sustainable Path for Economic Development. Keynote speakers: Professor Joash Amopiton, INEC Chairman, Nigeria. Malam Lanre Isa Onilu, Director General, National Orientation Agency. 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

was Ali by Emma Weezy. And this is the Beat 99.9 FM, the heartbeat of Port Harcourt. And my name is RJ, but you already knew that. Okay, so talking of which, or speaking of which, I want to talk about the 30-day fuel discount that they are bringing to us. So FG, that is the federal government, just announced discount on NNPC petrol for 30 days. So my question is, what happens on day 31? And I said this yesterday also, like, you give somebody something and then you just snatch it from the person after 30 days. 30 days might sound like a lot, but 30 days is just a month. 1 month and then you are back to the suffering. So why even give it to us if you are going to take it away? Do you understand that? That is what I think. Other people might think different. They might be like, oh yeah, let's just take it for the 30 days. Let's enjoy for the 30 days. But my question is, and still remains, what happens on day 31? What will you now do after the 30 days is over? So you go back to buying it at an expensive or an even more expensive price, a ridiculous price. Because like Alan had mentioned yesterday, people might hoard it. Heard the cheap fuel and then sell it for a higher price. So what happens on day 31? So if you want to tell me what you think about this 30-day cheaper fuel story, call me on 0808-548-5999. I'm going to take that again, 0808-548-5999. So this is the same thing I've been saying and I'm still saying. If you guys are giving it to us for 30 days, then just forget about it. We do not want it. I do not want it. I do not know. Most other people might want it. So that's why I do really want to hear your opinion on this one. 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This one is Yeah Yeah Talk by Zay Level 10 and this is London.

0: And that one was Private Chef by Ruga featuring MC Moreno. Yes. This is the Beat 99.9 FM and I am still your radio homegirl, RJ. And I've told you guys last week that each day has its own theme, a theme of the day. And today is World Mental Health Day. And if you know me, you would know that I am a big mental health advocate. I always say this, and I know this is not the first time you're hearing this from me, but your mental health, it really matters. And this is one thing we do not take really seriously in Nigeria. And it is a serious thing. We are just walking about in this country undiagnosed. I'm telling you, because mental health, no, it is very serious. And I know I've always said this, walking away from things that disrupt your mental health. I've said this countless times and I'm saying it again. For me as a person, anything that is disrupting my mental health, my peace, I walk away. And I feel like everybody should walk away from whatever disrupts your mental health or makes you to think too much, because mental health is too important and we need to take it more seriously in Nigeria. So yes, today, Saturday, October 10th, is World Mental Health Day. And today is also World Day Against the Death Penalty, which is a weird thing, yeah. Today is also World Hospice and Palliative Care Day, and this one supports and celebrates hospice and palliative care services worldwide. And today is World Homeless Day, highlights the local and global needs of people experiencing homelessness. Today is also World Porridge Day, and this might sound like it's actually World Porridge Day, but today celebrates porridge and supports charities providing meals to vulnerable children. Amazing. Okay, there's a lot more. Okay, today is also International African Penguin Awareness Day. So this promotes the protection and conservation of endangered African penguins. That's nice. I didn't know we had African penguins. I felt like penguins were just in the Antarctica. Today is also International Stage Management Day, and it honors the hard work and dedication of stage managers in live theaters and events. And when I say these things, I feel like people do not actually know until I say it, and you're like, oh my God, I'm a stage manager. Today is a day to celebrate me. So yeah. So these are amazing things to celebrate and to talk about, especially the World Mental Health Day. And like I've said before, your mental health matters. Your mental health is important. Okay, this is still the Beat 99.9 FM, and my name is RJ, but you already knew that. And make sure you stay locked in and you do not go anywhere. This one is Pull Up by J Wills.
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0: that one was Many People by Ladipo. It's the Beat 99.9 FM, and my name is RJ, but you already knew that. Elvis, you're supposed to say that for me. And I have Elvis here with me.
1: Hello.
0: I recruited him.
1: Of course, though. You did what? You recruited me. Where is your office?
0: I recruited Elvis. Hi, Elvis.
1: It is a beautiful Saturday morning with RJ and Elvis.
0: It's beautiful for Elvis. He has eaten akara.
1: What?
0: Yes. Okay.
1: The fact you don't keep secrets is my problem. You don't keep secrets.
0: Elvis, what's the reason why I recruited you here today?
1: I think you begged me.
0: Okay. What's the reason why I begged you to be with me?
1: So I could help you in the last segment of the show.
0: Okay. And what's the segment of the show? Okay. You guys, I made Elvis speechless, but it's fine. So today is World Mental Health Day.
1: Yeah.
0: Like I had said before, and I also said that mental health is very important. And we in Nigeria, we do not take it serious.
1: I agree.
0: And we are just walking around undiagnosed.
1: Are you trying to say that there's so many people roaming?
0: No, honestly, okay, it was me and Elvis one day, and then there was one woman that just started to scream at our back.
1: I think that was on Independence Day.
0: Yes. So if we had taken mental health really seriously in this country, she would not be screaming at our back. Okay. So Elvis, I was going to tell us what mental health is. So mental health is a state of mental well-being that shapes how people think, feel, and behave, allowing them to handle everyday stress, work productively, and connect with others.
1: Okay.
0: Yes. So would you say your mental health is at 100% right now?
1: If I be honest with you right now, I'd say my mental
0: like, you see, undiagnosed.
1: So honestly, Nigerians, undiagnosed, Nigerians are not sure that their mental health is 100 at the time.
0: They take things too easy. So you're going through something, you're sad all the time, and you're like, oh, it's probably because of work. Yeah. It's not a big deal, but it is a big deal.
1: It is. And that's the more reason on today is being the World Mental Health Day. We're taking our time to encourage Nigerians
0: To talk about it, talk to about advocate their health.
1: Exactly.
0: About mental health.
1: So and also do checkups too.
0: Yes, make sure you do
1: checkups. You know when you tell somebody that, you're feeling sad and you advise the person to go to the hospital, they'd be like, why? What for?
0: Yes, what for? But it's a thing. You should go to the hospital. So yesterday, I was going home and I saw a bit of a parade. And there's this psychiatric hospital and they are buses and there were people with banners on the road, and they were talking about mental health, and I was so proud of us as a nation that we have moved, because 6 years ago I don't think anybody would have said anything about Mental Health Day. All they just see is mad people. You hear mental and Nigerians, the first thing that comes to their mind is mad.
1: And big ups to social media as well. Now we've got people advocating on social media now, mental health advocates, mental health influencers. I can make mention of one person, Coconut Head. Big ups to him. He goes about trying to, you know, help those particular persons of concern that have actually crossed the other side of, you know, life, based off the fact that they're either drug addict or, you know, one thing or the other has probably led to them being somehow mentally unstable. He has been trying to partner with some, you know, mental health facilities to assist these people. And of course, it's working.
0: It's working. It's amazing. And me, I will call myself a mental health advocate too. Because Elvis always likes to think, this is undiagnosed, by the way, which I'm going to go to the hospital
1: you need to
0: soon
1: please,
0: enough.
1: You need
0: but
1: to.
0: I feel like I have ADHD, but it is undiagnosed ADHD.
1: Okay.
0: Yes.
1: Are you sure?
0: I'm not sure. That's why I said it is undiagnosed. So a lot of people, when I move from talking about one thing and I just immediately switch to talking about another thing.
1: Ah, that is symptom.
0: Yeah, so I do it a lot, but
1: yeah, but then again, it's okay for people to also find a safe space to relate to, you know.
0: To say this, because sometimes you come out and you say it and people are like, every small thing, people tag it with one name. It's not a big deal. I heard someone come out once to say she had bipolar, and they were like, it's probably not bipolar. You are just tagging your problems with names. I mean.
1: Yeah, it's true. But then again, just like I said much earlier, that it's okay to find a safe space, either in your company, in your house, in your family. Just like right here in this company, I can tell you for a fact, I think Audrey knows me more than every other person in this company.
0: You guys,
1: because as much as she can sound crazy sometimes, she's somebody that I find as my confidant. I can tell her anything.
0: Oh, that's cute.
1: And she would always give me a solution. And right after the solution, she would say something silly. But I will sieve the solution and run away with it, because I don't want to listen to the silly part of what she's going to say. Right? So as a person, it's okay for you to have somebody you can slightly trust.
0: Yes.
1: That, because right now, the economy, everything is just going.
0: So you need to have one person you can talk to confidently about your problems.
1: Exactly. Because first, nobody knows it all, right? And that's another way of trying to ensure that you're mentally stable at the time. Right? Yes. And also, do well to cry if need be.
0: Cry, yes, and walk away.
1: Please.
0: Anything that is stressing you, you run away.
1: Run away. To the guys, this is not the time where you start, claiming masculinity.
0: Yes, macho men.
1: Exactly.
0: No, talk cry. About it.
1: Take out time and cry. It is scientifically proven that once in a week, you need to cry at least for the eyes.
0: I mean, I cry every day.
1: Ah, you're an actress now. Oh my God.
0: Okay, guys. So that one was from the Mental Health Advocacy Week. I guess it's a whole week of mental health talks. So it's amazing. And I hope all of us talk about our mental issues. Not mental issues, but about our mental health. Yes. So make sure you still stay tuned to the Beat 99.9 FM. And do not forget, my name is RJ, and this one is Choosing Texas by Ella Langley. Don't go anywhere.
1: You already know that.

0: It's 11:30 on the Beat 99.9 FM, and my name is RJ, and I'm here with Elvis.
1: Vitalist.
0: Mm-hmm. Yes, and I just want to hear what Elvis thinks about the 30-day fuel price reduction, and just 30 days, and after 30 days, it's over. So what do you think?
1: So let me strike an example right mm-hmm. now. Okay, it's more like when you make you're in a compound and you're very hungry and someone decides to make a stew and the aroma of that stew is so much that you just can't have, and now the person eventually gives you just a little to taste. What happens? It now provokes the warm and everything in your stomach to, you know, there's this rush
0: you
1: want to
0: eat.
1: I want
0: this now. You want more. You understand? That's the thing.
1: And that's one. Second of all, how many filling stations are selling at that price? Because this morning, some filling stations are still selling at 1.4. It's just only NNPC.
0: Mm-hmm.
1: So what happens to the other filling stations? You find out that everybody's going to be packed in one place. So what are we not? What are we doing?
0: For 30 days.
1: And if you're subsidizing, how much are we even looking at?
0: Exactly. My question is, what now happens on day 31? So we'll go back to our previous suffer. If you guys are going to give us something and then take it out of our mouth, you cannot put sweets in somebody's mouth and drag it out.
1: This is not subsidy. Subsidy should be better than what it was before.
0: Mm-hmm.
1: Right? How much were we buying fuel at the time before you removed subsidy?
0: Do you think this is propaganda?
1: Well, hence it's coming from the ministries. I don't think it's propaganda. Mm-hmm. I just feel like this, I just don't want to say certain things, but it's all good. But then, Nigeria deserves better.
0: Yeah, we do.
1: We sure deserve better.
0: In my own opinion, if you're going to put the sweet in our mouths for 30 days and then take it on the 31st,
1: there's no need.
0: No need.
1: There's absolutely no
0: need.
1: Do you
0: understand?
1: If you can remove the subsidy to where you met it at the time, right? There's no point. Just let it be. Let's just keep complaining and let it be known that this is our pain. Then you just come in to, like, you know, do it to just favor a certain set of persons, because it's not looking like a selected, you know, kind of suffering. Some persons mm-hmm. just affect a few, and then, but it's all good.
0: Yeah. Oh well, that's just what I wanted to find out. And in case you have anything to also chip in about this situation, so call me on 0808-548-5999. 0808-548-5999. My name is RJ. Don't forget it.
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Sayonara. See you soon. Adios. Yes. Well, I've had such an amazing time here today, and best believe that I'm going to be here again from Monday till Saturday next week to bring you amazing, amazing stories, entertainment, and you're just going to love it. So make sure you keep your dial locked in to 99.9 FM. This is the heartbeat of Port Harcourt. This is The Beat. My name is RJ, and don't forget it. This one is Hold Somebody by Young John.

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are back. You're listening to Ekiti Sound, recorded locally, enjoyed globally. Another week that we're in on the beat. It's the home of the ADM show, African dance music, African electronica. It's getting hot out here. It is definitely getting hot. I want to say a big thanks to everybody who was rocking with me last night. Shout out to the whole Fantasy Ikoyi gang. I had a great time spinning some records down at 1938. Good old Kui Club. Yeah.

0: Kevin.
1: Yeah, so. Gonna start off with a 30-minute mix just to freshen up the vibes. Get you to push back the furniture. Old school ways. Cut a rug, you hear me? Got room one from Liquid Deep. Exclusive. Yes, so. As well as an interview. It sounds like so much fun. If you ever have a chance.

Raving is a culture, and you have to know the culture before you like physically enjoy it. Raving, where have you heard raving in Nigeria? It has not happened before. This is the time, and this is now, and it's happening, and it's beautiful. The fact that we've not done this before, and we are actually exceeded, is wonderful, and it would be here for, I hope it stays here.

Just a little bit more mic, and we'll be good. How are you beautiful people doing tonight? I said, how are you beautiful people doing So this isn't just our show, it's also your show. So can we vibe and sing together tonight, please? Yeah. Can we go down memory lane, please? But I like to take my time. Can I take my time? Okay. So pardon me if there's some things you may not know, but we will get you to where you want to go, right? Razor.

music. 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This one says, I can see the light at the end of the tunnel. Follow me. It's very simple.

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Yeah. I can see the light. Yeah. It's right there. I can see the light. Yeah. At the end of the, make some noise for.

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Tell me, how do you feel? Yeah. Tell me, how do you, yeah.

How are you doing, family? You okay? You okay? This side, you guys, you still okay? You still all right? I gotta say, you guys are so beautiful. Thank you so much for coming. Thank you for sharing your time. The most important thing, thank you very much. We appreciate it, you know. We had a new single that dropped July 31st, and we'd like to perform it for you right now. It's called For the Night, and it goes like this.

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You know, shit. 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Nothing can bring you down. 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

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You know what? Check BBM. And you will. Her status. 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Say playing my song. Playing my song's her status. Hey, she's. Yeah, playing my song. Playing my song, her status says she's playing. Let's go!

0: song. Two brothers who walked away at the peak stayed connected for 11 years and came back to find two generations waiting for them. Mothers, fathers, their children, eager to hear from Liquid D. Zion, Razor, Room 1, this is the ADM show in the room with Liquid D. Before Liquid Deep became a name people knew, what sounds were shaping you at home, in your neighbourhoods, your Kazi, your family? What were the sounds that were at the foundation of what would become your sound?
1: My father was playing a lot of Miles Davis, Marvin Gaye, James Taylor, Michael Franks. As a kid, I was into Outkast, J Dilla, Slum Village, Black Star. I was very into Common, like Water for Chocolate. Bilal, whose album just celebrated 25 years. I was into Firstborn Second, his first album. I was more into today they call it alternative R&B.
0: We called it neo, right?
1: Well, I still didn't like the term neo soul. I feel like soul is soul. I felt like neo soul was more of like a capitalist way to
0: extract.
1: Yeah, it's just soul at the end of the day. There's no such thing as new or old soul. Soul is just, you know what I mean? Like, it's just soul. But
0: you either got soul or you don't.
1: Exactly. So that's me.
0: Yeah. And you?
2: Myself in South Africa, I grew up in Limpopo listening to... My uncle used to play a lot of Lucky Dube, listen to that. My dad used to play a lot of Ray Phiri, you know, Sankomota, this other, like Huma Sekela, you know, African, like traditional jazz stuff. And when I came to... the township in Alex, this is where I get exposed now to a lot of variety in music, be it dance, when it was just starting, moving from bubblegum into what we knew as Kwaito. I loved that. I loved Kwaito gigs. This reminds me of one of those. Then when I became a teen, where you can go and buy your own music, yeah, I would buy a wide spectrum. Like, I would listen to Dido, I would listen to compilations by like
0: Fresh?
2: Eastern African, what was that lady's? Kajanine.
0: Oh,
2: yeah,
0: yes.
2: I would love those sounds, you know, in Africa. Yeah, so Fresh, if you mention Fresh now, takes all the influences and distill them into this dance compilation called Fresh House Flavor Volume 1. They were radio DJs. So they had so much influence because they were on, I remember when YFM, this news station started in South Africa, YFM started playing like underground hip hop, deep house. You'll have DJs who are collecting vinyls that we are collecting, they're playing at night, and you'll wait for like a set at 2 o'clock, you know that from 2 to 4, there's this DJ who comes with stuff you've never heard.
0: So here in the UK, we would say that, you know, we had pirate radio. We didn't have legal stations for black music.
2: Yeah.
0: And we would kind of stay up and pause push, tape cassette, press pause and record.
2: Yeah.
0: Was that the culture for you guys? So the way that music moves has changed since you guys left. So, you know, before streaming and the algorithm, songs, you know, we burnt CDs, we played it in taxis, we went to the club to hear new music. Your friends told you about what was hot. You know, so what did that world teach you? Because it's a different time now. What did that world teach you about music and how to touch people with your music? And is there something from that time that's maybe been lost now?
2: I think, in short, what that period taught me, because it's something that I went through, and you are the first person to ask me this question. What I saw there is, it's, you know, when you'll hear a song maybe on the radio in passing. There's no Shazam, there's no one. You will try your best to explain to someone, like, I heard the song, you know, what's the name? You can go either a week, you can go for a couple of years searching for that sound. Maybe you might not even hear it again. It's like elusiveness of music made it so attractive, you know? And when you get your hands on it, when you have the CD or the vinyl, you cherish it. You know, when you're excited, when you're still starting to collect music, you can borrow people your CDs. But there comes a stage where you're like, okay, you can listen, but I can't borrow. Yeah, that has been lost, I think.
1: The joy of discovery, like actually having to go and find, maybe it's just different now, the way people find music. I think I enjoyed having to go to a physical shop and search for, you know, dig for what I want, you know, instead of now just typing in a search bar. And it's just, you know, you remember when you could take the CD and listen to it there, like sample it there and be like, I don't know if I'll take it, you know. I wish we had those type of things back. But it's coming back. I think the younger generation is bringing us back to an analog a revolution. You know, it's them who are buying vinyls and CDs again. They're putting on, even the headphones they have are the wired ones. They're getting into not just taking pictures with the phone, but actually developing film. I feel like there's going to be a resurgence of getting back to holding the thing again, you know? And because right now we are a subscriber society. We are subscribed to so much. We have so much stuff, but if we don't pay it at the end of the month, we have nothing. You know what I mean? But back in the day, when you bought it, it was yours. You know what I mean?
2: You know what, before we came here, there were a couple of songs that I have on my iTunes that I just needed on my laptop.
1: Yeah.
2: I bought them, they're mine, but I went through so much trouble with my laptop where they say, this computer is not authorized, you need to deauthorize this computer from home. This is just a simple, I just want to get my product. Even now, I don't have those songs. No, I still have to go through the technicalities of authorizing a computer. So what I'm trying to say is that before, you see a CD, you see a cassette, you go to it, you touch it, you buy it, you have it. No one, there's no limitation to how many times you can listen to it and keep rewinding, you know. So I think the youth who are going back to analog, it's just a natural thing because we have gone through it and we've taken it so for granted that it's shocking. It's a bit shocking to see them like turning back and going back to what we used to enjoy, and it's beautiful to watch.
0: You know, you've got some seminal songs. Seminal. He sang Fairy Tale and the crowd erupted. They were singing as much as you were singing. You know, so for you guys, once a song enters the world, the listener decides what it means. You know what you want it to mean, but the listener, they take it on board and they decide what it means. So a dance track becomes somebody's breakup anthem. A house record becomes a nostalgia for home. Has a fan ever told you what one of your songs means to them? And did it surprise you?
1: So people ask, how do you make a timeless song? And we say to them, it's not us who's making a timeless song. It's the people who make it timeless because of exactly that, the experiences that get attached to the song. So on the road, we hear these stories all the time. The stories are similar at the top as it is amongst just regular people. So the same thing we heard from Tyler is the same thing we hear from people in the crowd, that we grew up with the music, it got handed down from our families, and it meant something to us as we grew up. And now that we're older, we're at an age where we can understand the lyrics and now attach our own experiences to this. she said that, as well as other people, you know, what that does for us is confirms that our purpose is to bring people together. We stand in the gap to do that. Bring families together, bring generations together. We bridge the gap. That's what our music does, you know. And it's because of those stories that help us do that, you know.
2: I want to add to say that, you know, the stories, we had to hear them.
1: Yeah.
2: Because we initially were talking about the stuff that we used to like, music that we used to collect.
1: Yeah.
2: And you kind of like become, I don't know the term to use, when it's your music and you don't see it the way other people are seeing it. The same way you used to collect music, you know? So you take it like, the stories honestly confirmed to me that, you know what, we are part of that history of, yes, those people who have added to the musical landscape. So hearing stories really also adds to our experience, you know, as the people who have given something out, and when you receive it back in a form of an experience, an emotion, be it, you know, there's a spectrum of emotions that we have had. People attaching the music to loss, attaching music to new life, new marriages, new, there's a lot that, yeah,
0: life,
2: that we hear. Life.
0: The soundtrack to life.
2: Yes.
0: Your career, you know, it spans a period where South Africa itself was changing socially and culturally. How has that evolution influenced the music that you've made? You know, coming out of apartheid into a kind of democratic society, freedom for black folks. What impact did that have on your music?
2: We are so blessed to be, we were in a new, you know, when Kwaito was starting up back then, like in the 90s, where we could hear people that we relate to, and they are talking about the life that we see in the township, and this is on a CD, like be it Trompies, be it they would talk about things that you know to be true because you live them,
0: mm-hmm,
2: right? So that it was like an incubation for us.
0: Okay.
2: Later on down the road, because we come in, this people are laying down the groundwork, you know, be it the belief that you can make your own music,
0: mm-hmm,
2: the belief that you can take from different sources and come up with a sound that you like,
0: yeah,
2: you know. So there's a lot that we drew from those, we call them legends,
0: yes,
2: like your Oskidos, your Christoses,
0: yes,
2: your Vinnie Da Vinci, Glenn Lewis. They paved the way for us just to stand on their shoulders and do what we did. Yeah.
0: You retired in 2013. You know, and you've come back now, and there's I'm a Piano, there's Three Step, there's a Renaissance moment. You know, what's the most exciting change that you see? What made you get all excited and I want to be part of this again?
1: It wasn't even like, we didn't think about, hey, we want to be a part of this again. I think it was just a natural, we're okay with being a part of the new conversation.
0: Mm-hmm.
1: We're not trying to change or follow a trend. We just want to add to,
0: yes,
1: the conversation that's already happening. What I can say is, from when we came in to where things are now,
0: mm-hmm,
1: the progression is amazing.
0: Okay.
1: Because now, like what you said, not only is there Three Step and I'm a Piano, there's also, we can't forget that.
0: No.
1: And that's all within the span of 8-9 years. Imagine 3 genres purely from one place influencing the world. It's a very powerful thing. So like I said, we're not here to try to take from, or we just want to add to the combo, mm-hmm, be a part of what's going on. And that's why we didn't rush to release any music. We wanted to take time to understand what the fans were saying to us,
0: mm-hmm,
1: and then give them what they need, you,
0: yes,
1: know? Yeah, yeah.
0: So the word Stockvel, it's always meant more than saving money. My understanding is about trust and community and showing up for the next person. So when you come to London and you hear Stock Vella, what does it represent to you? What feelings of home do you get? I think for many diasporans, Southern Africans, it's a home away from home.
1: When you hear the word, you feel community. Immediately you feel community. Immediately you feel seen. Because it's a word, like you said, indicative of community.
0: Okay.
1: People come together to canvas for one goal, to get to one finish line together. We're going to get to this place together, and we're going to canvas together to make it happen, you know? And you can see it's the same thing with what they're doing to even put this show together. You know what? We have an idea. Four of the three of us are going to come together. We're going to canvas together and put this thing on, you know? It's so there's the name, but even the work behind doing the show is the name. Okay. What they're doing is also the name, you know? So it represents community. The word itself transports you into, then we get to the food, then we get to the music, you know? But when you see the name, you already know what to expect, you know? Yeah.
2: And also the name At Home, the name is so entrenched in Black culture, especially in township.
1: Yes.
2: It's a money-saving,
1: yes,
2: like scheme.
0: Okay. Mm-hmm.
2: But the financial institution, they came in and adopted it because they saw that for them to be part of the action, they just had to play along on how people are behaving already.
0: So just for clarity for our listeners.
2: Yeah.
0: I'm in the Caribbean, we throw hands and we throw partner, where you put £50, you put some money, £50,
1: yes,
0: and then one person collects. Is it the same thing?
2: Yes, it's okay. That.
1: And then at the end of the year, somebody reached them, and then now we divvy out.
0: So everybody gets to save and collect and build. What responsibility comes with creating music that becomes part of people's lives, not just for a week or the length of a club track, but for decades? What weight do you feel?
2: It's something that you, one can't just, you know, it's like asking, when I look at the level of responsibility, leaders, let's say a president, when they are asked, like, how do you, you know, how do you take care of the responsibility that you're given? That's the amount of influence that we know the music has. And once you realize that, you have to be humble and to accept that, you know, this thing has so much power that you need to, like, steward it in the right way, I think.
0: I love that, stewarding. That's great. I love that. So I understand that you said you didn't want to come back simply because you missed the people. You wanted to have something to say. What did you need to live through to feel ready to start the conversation?
1: Life just kept happening. We didn't think about, okay, this is the time. It wasn't like that. Life just kept happening, and naturally we came to a place where we started thinking about it more. But during that time, he's a father, he's a dad, he has to make sure to take care of his family. I recently just became, you know, before we came back on the scene, I also recently became a father. You know, first child, I'm learning those ropes. 8 months later after that, I lose my mother. So it's like you're dealing with life and death at the same time. How do you reconcile it with everything else that's going on? Now this career is injected again, but I'm still grieving. So you're trying to balance the two.
0: So in that balance, because you sit down and you write, there's days where the grief takes over. There's days where you're celebrating new life. How does that impact the songs?
1: Exactly that. The studio has always been a place for me to just let it go.
0: Okay.
1: Get it out and let it go. Maybe I can speak for someone else.
0: Okay.
1: Maybe through my words and the music that we're making, we can be a voice for someone else who's going through the same thing. So it's my duty to express it so that someone feels heard and seen, you know? And that's my job, you know? And it, it may be painful and it may hurt, but I still thank God that he's given me the opportunity to be able to express it somewhere. You know what I mean? There's always a way out, you know?
2: And also another thing I want to add is that, you know, with all this life happening and new music that is expected out there from us, you can only see divine intervention where we can hit dates. Yeah. You know, you have to be creative, but you can't like time everything and say, this is how things are gonna work. So to be able to fall within your plans, we can only attribute it to God. Like, okay, he allowed, because now we're here, we're still working on an EP. We're hoping and praying we're gonna do it on time.
1: Yeah.
2: Because you don't, that's the thing. We don't put the product before the emotion and all this whole thing. So music basically is a package of this life, you know. So as we are going through life, we are kind of like documenting, taking snapshots of what we think life should be like. And when we share music, we are sharing those experiences, and those can all fall within like a timeline.
0: Okay. Yeah. So we're in a moment now where the world is looking at South Africa. The world is looking at the creativity that's coming out of South Africa. So if a young producer asks you, how do I stay grounded in my culture while making music that can travel the world? What do you tell them?
1: Just do that. Like, infuse your world into your music. Don't try to sound like, be inspired. It's okay to be inspired. Everybody is inspired by someone else. But take a piece of where you come from and infuse it into your experience. It's only gonna make it better. And it's only gonna help translate more. When you're just authentically just being yourself and making the music that you can enjoy, you know, that's what I would tell every producer, every writer, you know what I mean?
0: You said that your music is fueled by experience, conversation, dialogue, and engagement. What would you say to a young artist spending more time on their phone than in conversation with real people? If you're not connecting, what is it that you can channel? How do you create music that has life? What do you tell them?
2: As people who have lived outside of the phone and inside, so we are hybrids. So we kind of like understand the thing. Their experiences are honestly formed within the phone itself, within WhatsApp. So when we speak, they might like not see the context until they hear a peer saying, you know what, I have seen this. So it's until this thing comes from within where the young producer or the artist or whoever, they're going to see another spectrum, another reality that's going to inform. Yeah, we can try our best to tell them, but they might not hear.
0: But it kind of sounds like you're saying that they have to feel that personal one-to-one-on-one contact, be it a relationship or a friendship.
2: Yes.
0: But they have to feel something in person.
2: Yeah.
0: Okay.
2: They have to... It has to come from the inside.
0: So I'd like you to imagine South Africa 50 years from now. If someone plays one of your records, you know, to understand what this era felt like, what do you hope that they would take from it?
1: What I'd hope they would feel is love. That's what I want them to feel. I want them to feel warmth, love. I want them to feel a way out. They feel like they're in a dark space. I want them to feel like there's a way out. We make life music. And life music is supposed to be dynamic. It's supposed to pull you. It's supposed to pull something out of you. Reach inside and pull out. That's what we want the music to continue to do. Reach inside and pull something out, you know? Yeah.
0: If tonight's performance was someone's core, because many people like me, you know, I listened to Fairy Tale in 2009 and I've dreamt of seeing you live. So today is a memory for me. So tonight's performance is someone's core memory. What feeling do you want someone like me to carry home with them? What do I take away from today? my first experience of Liquid Deep Live?
2: Perhaps a more colorful realization of the song, because when you listen to it now, it's no longer yourself. There's a lot of people, there's a lot of energy around. There's people now who are adding to your memory, you know? So the hope is that that feeling, that pulling took place.
0: I sang with stage. People I didn't know today.
2: Yeah.
0: You know, we were just head to head.
1: That's what we want.
0: That's Liquid Deep, Zion and Ryza. Their new single, For the Night, is out now through Afrikori and Warner Africa. The fairy tale never ended. It just took a break. This is the ADM show. Stay locked. Guys.
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and work in Newcastle, UK, study and work in Liverpool, UK, study and work in Birmingham, UK. 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Admission into medical courses now in progress. We process admissions into medical courses in the following countries. Study medicine in Turkey. Study medicine in Russia. Study medicine in China. Study medicine in Belarus. Study medicine in Poland. Study medicine in Kazakhstan. Study medicine in Germany, study medicine in Kyrgyzstan, study medicine in Lithuania, study medicine in the Dominican Republic, study medicine in Barbados, study medicine in the Caribbean Islands, study medicine in Grenada, study medicine in Hungary, study medicine in Georgia, study medicine in the Czech Republic, study medicine in Serbia, study medicine in Cyprus, study medicine in Chile, 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

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Time, 9 a.m. Venue, Garden City Hotel, Woji Road, GRA Phase 2, Port Harcourt, Rivers State. 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